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If you're wondering why a lot of country songs are about trucks, well, it's because no one ever said, "Dang, look at that awesome Prius."

0: Luke Combs, a redshirt freshman. Well, we know he has red hair. He was redshirted. What does that mean? Well, he was given a free year of eligibility. He played football, Appalachian State, redshirt freshman. That meant, well, he could play 5 years if he wanted to. These days, I think kids play college basketball and football for about 8 years. But what it seems like, anyway, sometimes one, sometimes seven. Anyway, Luke Combs, he has some eligibility left because then he went to Nashville right after that. So just saying, you know, he dropped 30 pounds, but that was for hunting. I thought it was maybe for a return to football. Russell Dickerson, Morgan Wallen next.
1: 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I love that you're home from college. I've missed you.
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9: Here's a look at your forecast from the National Weather Service on the Big Dog 92.1. This evening into the overnight, you can expect it to be mostly clear with a low around 54 and a light west to southwest wind. This has been a look at your forecast from the National Weather Service on the Big Dog 92.1.
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0: who told you that? Big Dog 92.1, Tyler Reese, Tucker. What did he tell us at a Q&A? A young lady asked him if their rumors were true of female Ella Langley.
1: Next question.
0: Next question. Boy, we got our answer, didn't we? Oh, boy. Jelly Roll John Party, the Jays are covered in Ella Langley, too, with Love and Life again next. 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

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If she doesn't say us, well then, time for a new phone. 92.1, The Big Dog.

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That's what country sounds like.

0: Holmes, rethinking some things there. Tyler Reese here, and man, oh man, Dolly Parton's going to have a big old party from, well, high up above. We're going to have it for her. We being, the CMAs are putting it on. It's called I Will Always Love You, remembering Dolly Parton. Lainey Wilson going to be there, Ella Langley, the list goes on and on. That'll be an ABC for all of us to see October 21st. Brad and Carrie on the way. Morgan Wallen, too, with Been By Now.
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7: Here's a look at your forecast from the National Weather Service on the Big Dog 92.1. This evening into the overnight, you can expect it to be mostly clear with a low around 54 and a light west to southwest wind. This has been a look at your forecast from the National Weather Service on the Big Dog 92.1.
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0: We know that country music leads to hootin'. Woo! And we know that hootin' leads to hollering. Yeah! And you know? Yeah! A little hootin' and hollering never hurt anybody.
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0: Tucker, that's Brunette there. Tyler Reese, Big Dog, 92.1. Corey Kent, Keen Brown, and Jason Aldean on the way next.
1: Here's the deal. 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
1: So, just for the record, we're not country-ish. We're country all the way. 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Playing one great song after another.
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0: You, Tallarice, Zach, John King, Nate Smith as well after Sam Hunt with Body Like a Back Road.
1: Got a girl from the south side, got brazen hair. 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

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After all the bars are closed. Please listen responsibly.

0: Zach, John, King there. Tyler Reese here. Do you guys like candy corn over there?
1: No, not really. My daughter's like, hey, yes.
0: Oh, you have your daughter in the car. Okay.
1: Yeah.
0: Well, maybe she would like this. I've never seen this before. It's an interesting concept, but, you know, Tombstone pizzas, right? The frozen pizzas?
1: Yeah.
0: So they're coming out just in time for Halloween. You guessed it. It's called the pizza nobody asked for. It's a Tombstone pizza, and the toppings, you guessed it, are candy corn.
1: That's so weird. I don't know about that.
0: Yummy. Oh, my.
1: Maybe they'll eat it as a dare for TikTok or something.
0: Yeah, I'm sure somebody's already doing it right now as we speak,
1: right,
0: actually.
1: Right.
0: Oh, man. What do you say? A little candy corn on the pizza?
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8: Here's a look at your forecast from the National Weather Service on the Big Dog 92.1. This evening into the overnight, you can expect it to be mostly clear with a low around 54 and a light west to southwest wind. This has been a look at your forecast from the National Weather Service on the Big Dog 92.1.
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0: John Morgan, Kid Myself, Carolina Blue. 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

0: Kenny, Remember Me That Way, the album Silver Sands Marina. Tyler Reese with Chris Jansen and Shaboozy next with Jelly Roll.
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0: If you're wondering why a lot of country songs are about trucks, well, it's because no one ever said, dang, look at that awesome Prius.
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0: Riley Green. Think he's a drunk. Riley back in The Voice, and he's doing a great job. Just a standout job from the young man, Riley Green. Don't you think so? I think he's doing a pretty good job. Pretty good. We'll ask Melissa.
1: I like him.
0: I think he's doing a really good job.
1: I do too. I thought he was going to be, not weird, but I just thought he would be kind of like
0: awkward,
1: reserved. But he's actually done pretty good.
0: Yeah, and I think that you could, you know, you may have better insight being a woman, but I have a feeling, I see like Queen Latifah having a big crush on Riley Green.
1: Oh, yeah.
0: Is that not developing before our eyes? I feel like she's really...
1: Oh, I feel like she's very like, she cares what he says.
0: Yes, and something weird with Kelly Clarkson, too, there, but I can't quite figure it out.
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10: Here's a look at your forecast from the National Weather Service on the Big Dog 92.1. This evening into the overnight, you can expect it to be mostly clear with a low around 54 and a light west to southwest wind. This has been a look at your forecast from the National Weather Service on the Big Dog 92.1.
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0: BZ, that's Chevy Silverado there. Tyler Reese here with Blake Shelton, Locash, and Luke Combs in a hurricane next.
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0: Blake Shelton, Let Him In Anyway. New music there from Blake and music from Ella Langley on the way. The album, The Tour, Dandelion, giving us Love and Life Again. Dirk's next, Summer on a Beach. Giddy up. I'll grab the sunscreen.
1: What's up? It's Parker McCollum.
2: Here's my new song,
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2: Killing Me, actually, I wrote here at the ranch as well. I just kind of run around hunting. We're actually in the middle of another song, and I started playing that melody just kind of out of nowhere, and I stopped both of them, and I said, this melody, I don't know where this just came from, but we got to chase it. Whenever that just kind of fell out of my brain and chased that whole idea, and turned out to be a great song on the record.

The red, white, and blue flapping in the wind at a Friday night football game. That's what country sounds like. 92.1, The Big Dog.

0: 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But these songs do not. 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

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That's what country sounds like.

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0: say so. Dan and Shay, that say so there. Tyler Reese here. Music on the way. Jason L. Dean. Lee Bryce is next.
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0: Morgan, that's Been By Now. Tyler Reese, music for you on the way. John Party, the band Perry, and Josh Ross next.
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The Big Dog.

The red, white, and blue flapping in the wind at a Friday night football game. That's what country sounds like. 92.1, The Big Dog.

0: Morgan Wallen, Wasted on You. Ernest has a co-write on that one. That song spent 52 weeks, an entire year, atop the Billboard Hot Country Songs chart. I don't think it was consecutive, though.
1: If you showed up, I wouldn't let you in.

And now, we'd like to share our favorite recipe for a good time. First, add a little of this. Somehow you can make a heart of gold from this heart of stone. 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And then, add a whole bunch of these ones. Finally, mix well, serve, and enjoy daily.

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0: Hudson Westbrook painted you pretty. So it seems like people on socials are going crazy trying to figure out who the NFL halftime show is going to be for this next Super Bowl. That is on Valentine's Day, if that matters in your household.
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7: Here's a look at your forecast from the National Weather Service on the Big Dog 92.1. Overnight, it will be mostly clear with a low around 54. For your Thursday, you can expect sunshine with a high near 84. This has been a look at your forecast from the National Weather Service on the Big Dog 92.1.
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Oh, hey, it's me, Shannon. Shannon Black, I'm back. I got you on your Wednesday, October 8th. It's National Hero Day, celebrating all our heroes.

0: We know that country music leads to hootin'. Woo! And we know that hootin' leads to hollerin'. Yeah! And you know, a little hootin' and hollerin' never hurt anybody.
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0: Megan Maroney, beautiful things. She sure is. That girl is just gorgeous. I gotta say, I think Megan is one of those natural beauties. Like when she has her tan and those little freckles and she's just all natural. Gorgeous. I still can't believe she wanted to be an accountant. Could you imagine if you walked into your accountant's office and it was Megan Maroney?
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1: 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This is Gavin Adcock. Here's my new song, Wannabe. 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

John Morgan, Kid Myself, another one of those songwriters, got his start songwriting for Jason Aldean. Then Jason Aldean signed him to his record label, so John Morgan's in front of the mic now. Jake Owen, Barefoot, Blue Jean Night.

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And we, along with a little help from Nashville, make great country music. All we need now is you and yours. Here, enjoy another great country song.

0: Erica Wetzel got Ella Langley with him on that one, Jaded. One of my friends is a DJ in a club, and he said that that song gets everybody out on the dance floor.
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7: Here's a look at your forecast from the National Weather Service on The Big Dog 92.1. Overnight, it will be mostly clear with a low around 54. For your Thursday, you can expect sunshine with a high near 84. This has been a look at your forecast from the National Weather Service on The Big Dog 92.1.

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and Kenny Chesney, living in Fast Forward. Hello there, and thank you for listening. Welcome to your Wednesday, middle of the night, just the start of the day, but halfway through the work week when we're done with this. I am here for it. Thank you for listening on the overnight. It's Corey Kent, Co-Wetzel, Rocky Mountain Low.

So just for the record, we're not country-ish. We're country all the way. Yeah! Playing one great song after another.

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If she doesn't say us, well then, time for a new phone.

0: Lainey Wilson, phone, keys, wallet, and you. Lainey Wilson is releasing a new single on Friday. She's also going to be a part of the Dolly Parton I Will Always Love You, a celebration of Dolly Parton that will air on ABC and Disney Plus 2 weeks from today on the 21st. A whole bunch of artists are going to be involved.
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12: Here's a look at your forecast from the National Weather Service on the Big Dog 92.1. Overnight, it will be mostly clear with a low around 54. For your Thursday, you can expect sunshine with a high near 84. This has been a look at your forecast from the National Weather Service on the Big Dog 92.1.
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So Morgan Wallen has some sort of a deal with Monster Energy Drink. So we posted to socials yesterday, like a little behind the scenes video

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0: wheat and hops make beer, corn and charred oak barrels make bourbon, and we, along with a little help from Nashville, make great country music. All we need now is you and yours. Here, enjoy another great country song.
1: 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Sunday.

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Yeah! And you know? Yeah! A little hootin' hollerin' never hurt anybody.

Hey y'all, this is Brantley Gilbert, and this is my new song, Good Damn. Good Damn is a song I wrote with my good friends Brock Berry Hill, Taylor Phillips, and a fella you might know by the name of Hardy. And it's a song about shooting your shot. 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

0: What's up, y'all? It's Brantley Gilbert, and you just heard my new song, Good Damn. Thanks for listening.
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The Big Dog. The Big Dog.

A John Deere sitting on a hillside with a small bird perched on a stack. That's what country sounds like. 92.1, The Big Dog.

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Well, it's fall picture time for school kids, and there's a new trend. Parents are taking pictures of their kid at home, feeding it into AI, and asking it to turn the home photo into a school portrait. And they don't have to spend all that crazy money on those packages for photos that they don't necessarily like. On the other hand, AI has taken another job. Ay, ay, ay.

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That's what country sounds like.

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0: 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Well, this is kind of insane. Cinnabon has launched a limited edition alcoholic drink named Beatbox Cinnamon Roll. It's 11% ABV. And it's real. It's not an April Fool's joke.
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7: Here's a look at your forecast from the National Weather Service on The Big Dog 92.1. Overnight, it will be mostly clear with a low around 54. For your Thursday, you can expect sunshine with a high near 84. This has been a look at your forecast from the National Weather Service on The Big Dog 92.1.

Well, hello there, and how are you? Good morning. Welcome to Wednesday. It's me, Shannon Black with Hardy and his buddy Lainey Wilson, waiting the truck.

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0: Luke Bryan, country, and she knows it. Well, apparently Netflix is coming out with a country music crime thriller. That's right. It's called Heartland. Jessica Chastain is in it. Carter Faith, Jennifer Nettles from Sugarland, Margot Price, Carly Pierce, Channing Wilson. It premieres on Netflix November 13th.
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good directions. Did you know Luke Bryan has a co-write on that song? Sure does. Hello, welcome. It's me, Shannon Black, Ella Langley, Morgan Wallen, a big old hit for these two. I can't love you anymore.

0: 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Maybe you threw your hands up when you went shopping for pumpkins or candy for Halloween decorations and for trick-or-treaters this year. Candy prices are way up. Apparently, because of the heat, pumpkin sizes are smaller. 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
10: Here's a look at your forecast from the National Weather Service on the Big Dog 92.1. Overnight, it will be mostly clear with a low around 54. For your Thursday, you can expect sunshine with a high near 84. This has been a look at your forecast from the National Weather Service on the Big Dog 92.1.
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It is National Hero Day. Whether your hero is somebody who served for our country or someone in your family who's your hero, let's celebrate them all today. It's Luke Combs, Be By You.

The red, white, and blue flapping in the wind at a Friday night football game. That's what country sounds like. 92.1, The Big Dog.

0: on off his new album, Silver Sands Marina. He waited a few years to put out another album. He's been around forever. That's like his 34th or 37th number one.
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We're gonna take you to church. Clap, guitars, and words that rhyme. And on the hands of time. We'll preach from the book of Matthew. Why does he call you dog? And we'll testify from the book of Luke. Back in the saddle again. Country music's got you covered.

0: Grayland James, Water at a Wedding. That's it for me. I got to go. I hope you have a great Wednesday. Remember, midweek, it's all gravy from here. God bless.
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Big Dog 92.1. Good morning. That's Stella Lefty there. Bob Clark here. 6:05, your time check on this Thursday morning. Here is forecast from the National Weather Service. Sunshine today, a little bit warmer than yesterday, a high near 82, low overnight of 54. Tomorrow, got some clouds moving in, high of 75. Currently, 53 degrees in Morganton, 53 in Hickory. That's forecast from the National Weather Service. Well, today, much like yesterday, I got a bunch of stuff to give away. JR's Pro Rodeo, Lake Hickory Haunts, Tour of Destruction. You could be a winner. Got a bunch of stuff to give away. Be listening. Your chances to win are coming up on Big Dog 92.1.

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And we, along with a little help from Nashville, make great country music. 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

0: Big Dog 92.1, Kenny Chesney there, Bob Clark here. Your time check, 6:22. And let's see here. Lots of sunshine expected today, a high near 83. Right now, though, I need to get a winner. Early bird gets the worm kind of stuff, right? JR's Pro Rodeo happening tomorrow in Denver, North Carolina. Got a couple of tickets here for you. 828-437-0521. 828-437-0521. We'll take caller 3. Good luck.
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Big Dog 92.1, Jason Aldean there, and we want to say congratulations to Julie calling in from Marion. Julie, our latest winner, picking up a couple of tickets to JR's Pro Rodeo happening in Denver, North Carolina tomorrow night. More stuff to give away. You will have more chances to win. Lake Hickory Haunts tickets, Tour of Destruction tickets, and JR's Pro. More stuff to give away. You will have more chances to win. Lake Hickory Haunts tickets, Tour of Destruction tickets, and JR's Pro.

Time now for a look at your local news. This is Bob Clark reporting. A Granite Falls man is facing cocaine charges. 57-year-old Charles Hedrick Craig was

0: arrested by Longview police. He faces felony possession of Schedule II controlled substance and possession of drug paraphernalia. He was allegedly in possession of cocaine. Following the arrest, he was placed in the Catawba County Detention Facility under a $10,000 bond. A court date was set for October 12th. With news of a possible school merger, here is WMNC's Lisa Probst.
1: Two of the three school districts involved in a proposed merger are speaking out against the proposal. On Monday, Hickory City Schools and Newton Conover City Schools both reportedly submitted briefs to the North Carolina State Board of Education, each opposing the proposed merger that would combine Hickory City Schools, Newton Conover City Schools, and Catawba County Schools. Hickory City Schools states it has several concerns about the merger, one of which is the legal boundary for attendance. Officials report that students from Burke County have attended Hickory schools for decades. However, documents establishing the school's district boundary have not been located. Therefore, reports state questions have been raised about whether Catawba County went through the proper process of setting a boundary. School officials are additionally concerned about financial and educational impacts. County leaders report state funding will decrease should the three districts join together, affecting career and technical education, school health care, preschool, at-risk students, and more. Officials also state the proposal lacks a comprehensive independent study to see if a merger would improve educational opportunities or outcomes. Newton Conover echoes Hickory City in stating the school should remain independent in the best interest of students, staff, families, and the community. The Catawba County Board of Commissioners is scheduled to respond to the submitted briefs at their meeting on October 26th. For WMNC News, I'm Lisa Probst.
0: Bond was set at $30,000 for a Catawba County man. 57-year-old James Maurice Wilson was arrested by Hickory police officers. He faces trafficking in cocaine, felony possession of marijuana, and assault on a female. He was placed under the $30,000 bond. A court date has been set for October 19th. The assault charge court date was set for October 12th. That's a look at your local news. This is Bob Clark reporting.
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0: Big Dog 92.1, Morgan Wallen there, Bob Clark here, 6:42, your time check on this Thursday morning. It is the 8th day of October. Here's forecast. Sunshine expected throughout the day, high temperature right around 83 degrees, low overnight at 54, tomorrow clouds moving in, high of 76. Currently 53 in Morganton, 53 in Hickory. That's your forecast from the National Weather Service. Well, lots of baseball yesterday, and lots of series have been decided. In fact, there's only one series left. So, the Dodgers, unfortunately for you Braves fans out there, the Dodgers finished it yesterday, defeating the Braves 4-1, and they take the series 3-1. So, Braves season now over. The Tampa Bay Rays took out the Yankees 4-3 yesterday. That series is a sweep. The Rays taking care of the Yankees. So the Yankees are done. And the Brewers, the best team in baseball with the best record, finished off the Padres 3-1 yesterday. They win the series 3-1. One more series left. The White Sox were not able to sweep the Indians yesterday. Cleveland, 9-3. Were not able to sweep the Indians yesterday. Cleveland, 9-3. People thought the Cowboys could have been 4-0 at this point, but they're 2-2, and they are hosting the Buccaneers, who a lot of people thought could have been 4-0. They're actually 0-4. They haven't won a game yet, of course, but they're 2-2, and they are hosting the Buccaneers, who a lot of people thought could have been 4-0. They're actually 0-4. They haven't won a game yet. Of course, big.
1: Dust settles. But these songs do not. Country music's got you covered.

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0: To win, I've got JR's Pro Rodeo tickets. I got Tour of Destruction tickets. I got Lake Hickory Haunts tickets. 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

A John Deere sitting on a hillside with a small bird perched on a stack. 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

0: Big Dog 92.1, Morgan Wallen there. Bob Clark here, 722, your time check. I need to get another winner. I need to get another winner. Tour of Destruction. It's coming October 17th to the Hickory Motor Speedway. This is a great show. The school bus racing and the demolition derby stuff, and it's a lot of fun. So Tour of Destruction, October 17th. Got two tickets here for you. 828-437-0521, 828-437-0521. Caller number six. It's going to be our winner.
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0: Big Dog 92.1, Carrie Underwood there with Jesus Take the Wheel. Yeah, I've always thought about that. If Jesus is in the car with you, I think I'd let him drive. Definitely. Yeah, you're driving. 7:27 is your time check. Want to say congratulations to Stephanie. Stephanie, our latest winner, picking up a couple of tickets to the Tour of Destruction happening on October 17th. More stuff to give away. Lake Hickory Haunts tickets, JR's Pro Rodeo tickets. Keep listening. You'll have a chance to win those coming up. Local news coming up in a few minutes as well. You're tuned to Big Dog 92.1. Good morning.
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0: Time now for a look at your local news. This is Bob Clark reporting. A Granite Falls man is facing cocaine charges. 57-year-old Charles Hedrick Craig was arrested by Longview Police. He faces felony possession of Schedule II controlled substance and possession of drug paraphernalia. He was allegedly in possession of cocaine. Following the arrest, he was placed in the Catawba County Detention Facility under a $10,000 bond. A court date was set for October 12th. With news of a possible school merger, here is WMNC's Lisa Probst.
1: Two of the three school districts involved in a proposed merger are speaking out against the proposal. On Monday, Hickory City Schools and Newton Conover City Schools both reportedly submitted briefs to the North Carolina State Board of Education, each opposing the proposed merger that would combine Hickory City Schools, Newton Conover City Schools, and Catawba County Schools. Hickory City Schools states it has several concerns about the merger, one of which is the legal boundary for attendance. Officials report that students from Burke County have attended Hickory schools for decades. However, documents establishing the school's district boundary have not been located. Therefore, reports state questions have been raised about whether Catawba County went through the proper process of setting a boundary. School officials are additionally concerned about financial and educational impacts. County leaders report state funding will decrease should the three districts join together, affecting career and technical education, school health care, preschool, at-risk students, and more. Officials also state the proposal lacks a comprehensive independent study to see if a merger would improve educational opportunities or outcomes. Newton Conover echoes Hickory City in stating the school should remain independent in the best interest of students, staff, families, and the community. The Catawba County Board of Commissioners is scheduled to respond to the submitted briefs at their meeting on October 26th. For WMNC News, I'm Lisa Probst.
0: Bond was set at $30,000 for a Catawba County man. 57-year-old James Maurice Wilson was arrested by Hickory police officers. He faces trafficking in cocaine, felony possession of marijuana, and assault on a female. He was placed under the $30,000 bond. A court date has been set for October 19th. The assault charge court date was set for October 12th. That's a look at your local news. This is Bob Clark reporting.
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0: Jason Aldean on Big Dog 92.1. Weather today, sunshine, high near 83. Right now, time for somebody to win. 828-437-0521. 828-437-0521. If you want to be scared, they can scare you. Lake Hickory Haunts got two tickets for you. 828-437-0521. They're open on the weekend through November 7th. And we'll take caller number 7. Good luck.
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0: Big Dog 92.1, Chase Matthew there. We want to say congratulations to Christy calling in from Lenore. Christy, our latest winner, picking up the Lake Hickory Haunts tickets. In the next hour, I will be giving away another set of JR's Pro Rodeo tickets. So be listening for your next chance to win on Big Dog 92.1. You know, I always like to tell you about new stuff coming out, new flavors and such. 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So we'll see.
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Big Dog 92.1, Bob Clark in with you on this Thursday morning. Time check is 8:06. Here is your forecast. 92.1, Bob Clark in with you on this Thursday morning. Time check is 8:06. Here is your forecast. We've got your news coming up about 8:30, and I'll be giving away some JR's Pro Rodeo tickets in just a matter of minutes. They're going to be down in Denver, North Carolina tomorrow night. 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

0: Big Dog 92.1. That was Chris Stapleton. I want to say congratulations to Brittany calling in from Granite Falls. Brittany, our latest winner. And she's going to the rodeo, JR's Pro Rodeo, happening tomorrow night in Denver, North Carolina. So another winner today. Got more stuff to give away tomorrow. I believe Melody will have some stuff to give away this afternoon. So all kinds of stuff for you to win. Keep listening. Your chances to win coming up. Hey, don't forget, we're going to be at Oktoberfest. Starting tomorrow, we'll be there in the afternoon, be there Saturday, be there Sunday, over by the Sales in downtown Hickory. You can come see us at Oktoberfest. Might even pick up some Big Dog swag while you're there. Local news coming up in just a couple of minutes.
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0: Time now for a look at your local news. This is Bob Clark reporting. A Granite Falls man is facing cocaine charges. 57-year-old Charles Hedrick Craig was arrested by Longview police. He faces felony possession of Schedule II controlled substance and possession of drug paraphernalia. He was allegedly in possession of cocaine. Following the arrest, he was placed in the Catawba County Detention Facility under a $10,000 bond. A court date was set for October 12th. With news of a possible school merger, here is WMNC's Lisa Probst.
1: Two of the three school districts involved in a proposed merger are speaking out against the proposal. On Monday, Hickory City Schools and Newton-Conover City Schools both reportedly submitted briefs to the North Carolina State Board of Education, each opposing the proposed merger that would combine Hickory City Schools, Newton-Conover City Schools, and Catawba County Schools. Hickory City Schools states it has several concerns about the merger, one of which is the legal boundary for attendance. Officials report that students from Burke County have attended Hickory schools for decades. However, documents establishing the school's district boundary have not been located. Therefore, reports state questions have been raised about whether Catawba County went through the proper process of setting a boundary. School officials are additionally concerned about financial and educational impacts. County leaders report state funding will decrease should the three districts join together, affecting career and technical education, school health care, preschool, at-risk students, and more. Officials also state the proposal lacks a comprehensive independent study to see if a merger would improve educational opportunities or outcomes. Newton-Conover echoes Hickory City in stating the school should remain independent in the best interest of students, staff, families, and the community. The Catawba County Board of Commissioners is scheduled to respond to the submitted briefs at their meeting on October 26th. For WMNC News, I'm Lisa Probst.
0: Bond was set at $30,000 for a Catawba County man. 57-year-old James Maurice Wilson was arrested by Hickory police officers. He faces trafficking in cocaine, felony possession of marijuana, and assault on a female. He was placed under the $30,000 bond. A court date has been set for October 19th. The assault charge court date was set for October 12th. That's a look at your local news. This is Bob Clark reporting.
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0: Big Dog 92.1, Bob Clark in with you on your Thursday, talking on the phone line with Jones Angel about all things Tar Heels. Well, Jones, they got some points on the board, and the measuring stick game with Notre Dame is behind us. Got two top 25 teams still on the schedule, plus some other tough matchups. Let's start with Notre Dame. What do you think about that measuring stick game?
2: Yeah, Bob, first of all, great to be back with you as always, and looking forward to this upcoming weekend, busy one for the Tar Heels. Of course, Heels going to Pittsburgh on Saturday. That's a noon kick, and then there's actually basketball tomorrow night, too, on some of our stations. The Heels play the first exhibition game over in Greensboro, so get a little closer to you over there, Morgan and Bob, and I'll be on the air with Tyler Hansbrough at 6 o'clock, and then 7 o'clock start for that one. But to your question, you see that it was what we thought it would be, Bob, right? Like Notre Dame's a championship contender. Like, this is a team that is experienced and has talent at every position and knows who it is, and it is just a very, very good team, really high-level quarterback, and you saw that in that game. I think what you saw from Carolina is a team that is not finished, but you see a team that is on the way and that is making progress. And there were moments and there were times where you go, yes, okay, I see it. And I think that's been the big difference this season, Bob, is I do think you can see it now with Carolina. Last year was so frustrating, so disappointing, not just with the results on the field, but kind of how it looked. And you can see it now. Tar Heels aren't there. They need to continue to build depth and talent, and that's always hard in today's era, certainly with the player movement. But they need to continue to do that. But what I think you saw is a team that's making progress. That is not to Notre Dame's level right now, but understands that it is on the journey to try and get there, and they'll try and take another step of progress. That is not to Notre Dame's level right now, but understands that it is on the journey to try and get there, and they'll try and take another step. Really aggressive man-to-man out in the secondary. And so they try to pressure you into making mistakes. And so if Carolina can handle that pressure, protect the quarterback, understand that if you do handle the pressure, there are going to be opportunities that are open because the Pitt has committed extra guys to try and disrupt things, then you have opportunities for big plays. And so I think it's handling that pressure and protecting the quarterback would be my answer, Bob, if you cornered me.
0: Yeah. All right. So Pitt this Saturday, noon kickoff. You'll be on the air at 11. I believe you said last week when we talked, is every game the rest of the way at noon?
2: No. But thankfully, this stops the streak of it had been every game had been at noon so far this season. So the first five games, including this game against Pitt at noon, actually, the Duke game, which is next week, is the first one that isn't. That'll be at 3:30 over in Wallace Wade in Durham, so looking forward to that. But certainly work to do for Carolina, which is next week, is the first one that isn't. That'll be at 3:30 over in Wallace Wade in Durham, so looking forward to that. But certainly work to do for Carolina.
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Big Dog 92.1, Jason Aldean there, Bob Clark here. Forecast today on your Thursday, calling for sunshine. High temperature right around 83 degrees, low overnight of 54. Tomorrow, some clouds moving in, high of 76. Currently 56 in Morganton, 56 in Hickory. That's your forecast from the National Weather Service. So I came across something a little bit interesting yesterday. Thought I would pass it along. So is there a specific animal that you find dangerous that you would be, you know, afraid of, concerned about? Well, they've done a study for the U.S., not necessarily by state, but by region, about the most dangerous animals in your area, okay? So, out in California, the number one, California, Arizona, New Mexico, Nevada, rattlesnakes was number one. In Texas, believe it or not, Texas, Oklahoma, and Arkansas, feral hogs are the most dangerous animal. I didn't see that one. The upper northwest, mountain lions. So that'd be like Oregon, Washington, Idaho, Utah. The upper northwest mountain lion.

0: And so that'd be like Oregon, Washington, Idaho, Utah. Go hit by a white-tailed deer. So, a couple more here. The copperhead snake. That's us. The most dangerous animal for us, Kentucky, Tennessee, North Carolina, West Virginia, and Virginia, is the copperhead. And then in the southern states, South Carolina, Georgia, Alabama, Mississippi, Florida, gators. So the gator would be number one. And then two more for you. Moose up in Maine and the New England area, Maine and New Hampshire. But this one kind of got me a little bit. Makes you think about Jaws. Delaware, Maryland area, the great white shark is considered the most dangerous. So, there you go. By region, that's the dangerous animals in our area. Also, a black bear would be up in Minnesota, Wisconsin area. But for us here, the most dangerous is the copperhead. Interesting. All right, there you go, Big Dog 92.1. Bob Clark in with you on your Thursday.
1: 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That's what country sounds like.

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1: A John Deere sitting on a hillside with a small bird perched on the stack. 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

0: Isaias is still a tropical storm, but is expected to turn into a hurricane and be the first one of the Atlantic hurricane season this year as it slams into the Gulf Coast this week. This little boy right here is from the Mississippi Gulf Coast. Here's Randy Hauser.
1: Don't you worry.

0: announced is going to air live on Super Bowl Sunday, right there on Disney Plus, as well as ESPN, which it also owns. So a couple of options for you to watch the Super Bowl if you're wondering where you're going to be able to see it come February.
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10: For Big Dog 92.1, here is a check on your forecast from the National Weather Service. Sunshine continues throughout the day. High temperature near 83 degrees. A low overnight of 54. Looking ahead to Friday, cloudy conditions with a high temperature near 75. That's a look at your forecast from the National Weather Service.
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0: We're going to take you to church. Slap guitars and words that rhyme. And on the hands of time. Bill Preach from the Book of Matthew. Why does he call you dog? And we'll testify from the Book of Luke. Back in the saddle again. Country music's got you covered. 92.1, The Big Dog.
1: Sorry, y'all. My mama called me. I'll be right back. Hello?
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0: singing about Maymaw's house. There's Thomas Redd and Morgan Wallen with Rick Taylor here on this Thursday. I'll see where the ACMs have announced where it's going to be held in 2027, when, and when tickets are going to be available. If you're thinking about going from North Carolina, heading over there to check it out, I'll tell you all about it. Everything I know. And I've got a special pre-sale code, too, that you can use right now if you'd like to buy your tickets. You can't get them without the pre-sale code. I'll tell you all about it, though, coming up here on the Big Dog 92.1.
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1: So just for the record, we're not country-ish. We're country all the way. Yeah! Playing one great song after another.
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0: That's his follow-up for his number one hit, Carry On. That's Kenny Chesney. It's called Remember Me That Way. That's new stuff right there. Rick Taylor with you here on this Thursday. Well, the Academy of Country Music has announced it's going to be having its awards show again, where it did last year for the 61st edition. The 62nd is going to be in Las Vegas at the MGM Grand Ballroom. And they've got a date, Sunday, May 16th, 5 p.m. local time. 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
2: For Big Dog 92.1, here is a check on your forecast from the National Weather Service. Sunshine continues throughout the day. High temperature near 83 degrees, a low overnight of 54. Looking ahead to Friday, cloudy conditions with a high temperature near 75. That's a look at your forecast from the National Weather Service.
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And we know that hootin' leads to hollerin'. Yeah! And you know, yeah! 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

0: Oh, this is gonna rock, man. The rockers are out, and I just heard Carrie Underwood is working on a rock album with Axl Rose from Guns N' Roses. Also excited to hear about Steven Tyler doing great. Page Six says his vocal cords are in great shape. Aerosmith preparing for 2 Hollywood Bowl shows. And basically in 2024, Steven Tyler had a vocal cord injury and the band canceled its farewell tour. But he's back and strong, and here we go. 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
1: For Big Dog 92.1, here is a check on your forecast from the National Weather Service. Sunshine continues throughout the day. High temperature near 83 degrees, a low overnight of 54. Looking ahead to Friday, cloudy conditions with a high temperature near 75. That's a look at your forecast from the National Weather Service.
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4: I'm a little bit concerned and sad. Keith Urban's family and friends are allegedly also worried about his state of mind, because Keith has done over 30 shows since he announced the divorce from Nicole. He invites his girls to every single one, and every time they don't show up. 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Anyway, his big brother's really worried how this is affecting him, because he loves those girls so much. And he feels like he's being cast aside. And this is devastating.

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0: Big Dog 92.1. Oh, please get me tickets to this. It's supposed to open in New York this fall. Does that mean it's now? Because it is fall and whatever. Called the Stranger Things the Diner. It's like a 90-minute experience. You get a $10 food credit when going in. There's going to be, you know, themed foods and all sorts of things. 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And it's so creepy and scary. I'm in.
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The red, white, and blue flapping in the wind at a Friday night football game. That's what country sounds like. 92.1, The Big Dog.

0: All right, coming up, we're going to hear from Kenny singing about summertime. It's so not summertime, but it's always a good time to sing about it. And Kenny himself looks like summer to me. I mean, you know, tan, ripped, just all of it. So, yes, sing away, Kenny. Just, well, why does the man even own shirts? He's so strong and muscular. Let's just, you know, let us appreciate your work, Kenny.
1: 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Sunshine continues throughout the day. High temperature near 83 degrees. A low overnight of 54. Looking ahead to Friday, cloudy conditions with a high temperature near 75. That's a look at your forecast from the National Weather Service.
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And now, we'd like to share our favorite recipe for a good time. 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Then, sprinkle in a bit of this. And then, add a whole bunch of these ones. Finally, mix well, serve, and enjoy daily.

Lainey Wilson, so sweet, so darling, love her so much. So Jerry Jones backing up his former quarterback and saying he will always be family. He's, you know, pretty much, you know, dismissing the fact that, or not the fact, he's dismissing the idea that Tony Romo's career is over. Yeah, now Tony and CBS parted ways. Tony got pulled over for, you know, alcohol. 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And so, anyway, but Jerry.

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9: For Big Dog 92.1, here is a check on your forecast from the National Weather Service. Sunshine continues throughout the day. High temperature near 83 degrees. A low overnight of 54. Looking ahead to Friday, cloudy conditions with a high temperature near 75. That's a look at your forecast from the National Weather Service.
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0: Okay, well, I won't give away too much in case you didn't get to see it, but Ted Lasso's another season has come to an end. The final episode of season 4 aired yesterday, wrapping up such a heartfelt season. Is Coach leaving again? Anyway, that's all I'll say.

0: Dust settles. But these songs do not. 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

0: Big Dog 92.1, Morgan Wallen. He will throw a chair off of a rooftop bar just once, or maybe just the one time we all kind of are aware of it. And then at Eric Church's bar, they served a little drink that had a folding chair kind of off the tip of the edge. That was kind of funny. It was probably like $30.
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And we, along with a little help from Nashville, make great country music. All we need now is you and yours. 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
1: Okay, so I have a question. How is it? Do you do voice to text all the time? In fact, I do it so much that sometimes when I'm literally speaking to someone on the phone, which is, you know, I guess not often, I might say, what time sounds good to you? Question mark. It's like, oh my gosh, I literally just said that. Anyway, yeah, voice to text. So interesting. And makes me look really dumb a lot.
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3: For Big Dog 92.1, here is a check on your forecast from the National Weather Service. Sunshine continues throughout the day. High temperature near 83 degrees. A low overnight of 54. Looking ahead to Friday, cloudy conditions with a high temperature near 75. That's a look at your forecast from the National Weather Service.
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A John Deere sitting on a hillside with a small bird perched on a stack. That's what country sounds like.

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After all the bars are closed. 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

0: Amen, Shaboozy, you know it. Amen, things are looking great for Steven Tyler. Yeah, he had a vocal cord injury in 2024, and Aerosmith, they were trying to do a farewell tour, and they had to cancel it. But he is back and stronger than ever. He's excited. They have two shows at the Hollywood Bowl, so very fired up. A lot of rockers are like, coming, you know, Axl Rose, I know he's doing stuff. And I know Carrie Underwood's putting out a rock album from what I understand and working with Axl Rose. Just, you know, get the rockers back rocking. Let's go. 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
8: For Big Dog 92.1, here is a check on your forecast from the National Weather Service. Sunshine continues throughout the day, high temperature near 83 degrees, a low overnight of 54. Looking ahead to Friday, cloudy conditions with a high temperature near 75. That's a look at your forecast from the National Weather Service.
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13: So Keith Urban, oh man, his friends, his family, they're pretty concerned about him. I understand. He, since announcing the divorce to Nicole, has had at least 30 shows, and he invites his daughters to every single one, and they never show up. And he's just, oh, his big brother is worried that it's taking a toll on him, understandably so.

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0: 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If you're going, I'll go too, to the Stranger Things Dine-In. It's in New York City. It's a 90-minute experience having to do with all things Stranger Things. Oh, man, I can't even imagine. They talk about creaks and things that happen, things that light up, things that are unexplainable, spores floating in the air. Yeah.
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0: That is Co Wetzel and Jaded. Yes, Co Wetzel. I am so excited about him being a new daddy. Oh my gosh. How old's that kiddo now? Maybe, man, coming up, not quite. Nah, not a year. Maybe 6 months or so. So I'm sure she's got him wrapped right around her teeny little finger.
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0: A pickup rolling down a dirt road with a cloud of dust blowing from behind and the music playing loud. That's what country sounds like. 92.1, The Big Dog.

And I hate how when I hit send on a text and I literally just voice to text it, I saw it, it looked right, and then I hit send and it goes ahead on its own and takes out the capital letters, like United States and the word Monday. They need capital letters. Makes me look

0: Well, I mean, yeah, Tony Romo's career not over, especially he's got Jerry Jones backing him up. Jerry Jones is saying he's very talented. Yes, he's made mistakes. And he thinks his broadcasting career is far from over. So there you go. Jerry Jones has a little pull. So I guess you're going to be okay, Tony Romo. It's time to fan like a pro. 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
6: For Big Dog 92.1, here is a check on your forecast from the National Weather.

0: their service. Sunshine continues throughout the day. High temperature near 83 degrees, a low overnight of 54. Looking ahead to Friday, cloudy conditions with a high temperature near 75. That's a look at your forecast from the National Weather Service.
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3: So, Ted Lasso's wrapped up last night. 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

0: Just for the record, we're not country-ish. 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

0: Big Dog 92.1, Luke Combs. I love it whenever they go to stadiums and they're, you know, setting up, getting ready for the big show. He'll be on stage and they'll put a big net out there and he'll just crank golf balls, just like, whack. Now, I'd like to try that, actually. If there's nothing to aim for or at, I will definitely hit it.
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The red, white, and blue flapping in the wind at a Friday night football game. That's what country sounds like. 92.1, The Big Dog.

We're going to take you to church. Now, guitars and words that rhyme. And on the hands of time. We'll preach from the book of Matthew. Why does he call you darling? And we'll testify from the book of Luke. Back in the saddle again. Country music's got you covered.

0: Oh, Megan Maroney. She's so cute. 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Emo cowgirl. Her words, you know? And it's like, okay, I can see that. And I love, she's super, as fabulous, gorgeous, all of it that she is super down to earth because she's still friends with the friends that she's had since like junior high. So they're going, really? Yeah, we know some stuff, so.
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5: 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Yeah! 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A little hootin' and hollerin' never hurt anybody.
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That is Luke Combs. Oh, man. How cute is it that Ella Langley and Tucker Wetmore are dating? 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
8: For Big Dog 92.1, here is a check on your forecast from the National Weather Service. Sunshine continues throughout the day. High temperature near 83 degrees. A low overnight of 54. Looking ahead to Friday, cloudy conditions with a high temperature near 75. That's a look at your forecast from the National Weather Service.
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2: Cute, cute, cute video with Blake and Gwen. 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Here's Happy Anywhere.

A pickup rolling down a dirt road with a cloud of dust blowing from behind and the music playing loud. That's what country sounds like. 92.1, The Big Dog.

0: Big Dog 92.1. That's so awesome. That's Russell Dickerson, Worth Your Wild. Actually, before he started in, you know, breaking out in Nashville and was, you know, honing in on his songwriting for country music, he played drums in a Christian rock band. Awesome.
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0: Hands up. That's it. All right. Wrapping up Thursday here. And I cannot wait. Tomorrow's Friday. I have a friend coming into town over the weekend. I haven't seen him forever. So, yeah, I'm excited about that. But I get to go clean the house. See ya.
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0: is the song that's certainly blown up her world this year. That is Ella Langley with Choose in Texas. So let's talk about whether or not it remained at number one for the 25th week. We'll get to that. But first, here's Keith Urban.
1: I can't

A John Deere sitting on a hillside with a small bird perched on the stack. That's what country sounds like.

0: Luke Combs with his latest called Rethink Some Things. We also heard from Ella Langley with Choose in Texas, and I've got some news on that front. The Billboard Hot 100 has a new number one after 24 weeks. Ella Langley's Choose in Texas drops to number two. Who took that number one spot? None other than Taylor Swift, of course, with her brand new one called Patient Zero. Keep in mind, though, in a previous week, Morgan Wallen jumped to number one, knocking Ella to number two, but then she was able to jump back into that number one spot. So it's still a possibility that it could do it all over again. 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
7: For Big Dog 92.1, here is a check on your forecast from the National Weather Service. Sunshine continues throughout the day. High temperature near 83 degrees, a low overnight of 54. Looking ahead to Friday, cloudy conditions with a high temperature near 75. That's a look at your forecast from the National Weather Service.
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11: I woke up this morning and I went, oh, it's just Thursday. Then I went, oh, wait a minute, it's Thursday. There's two ways to look at it, right? Yeah, it's Thursday, which means the weekend's getting close.

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0: Big Dog 92.1, and that is Dustin Lynch with Jelly Roll. It's called Chevrolet. You know, I've often heard people say that they live paycheck to paycheck, because that's pretty much what I do. Well, you usually picture someone who maybe doesn't make a whole lot of money. Well, that stereotype just isn't true. Evidently, there's a report out that found that 40% of people earning more than $500,000 a year are still living paycheck to paycheck. I'm not even sure how that is even possible. Mind blown.
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2: He's a ranch hand in a pinch, man. Hotter than the red on the cattle brand. Cause she's a gold digger with a quick trigger. A cast iron skillet swinging lid flip.

0: want my horseback.
1: Horseback. That is the latest from Cody Johnson. 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That's right. Which is good news for his own kids, because once they get to algebra, they've got somebody to help them out. I know I needed that.
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Drinking beer, talking God. Amen. That is Chase Rice with Florida Georgia Line. Well, let's talk Ella Langley, shall we? Because last night was a big night as she checked a major item off what she calls her ultimate bucket list. Yeah, details in just minutes.

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0: I Can't Love You Anymore. That is the number one hit from Ella Langley and Morgan Wallen. And speaking of Ella, big night last night for Ella as she checked a major milestone off her career bucket list, headlining the iconic Red Rocks Amphitheater. Not the first time she performed there. She actually opened for Riley Green there back in 2024, but this was her first time headlining Red Rocks. Time to add to the bucket list. 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
13: For Big Dog 92.1, here is a check on your forecast from the National Weather Service. Sunshine continues throughout the day. High temperature near 83 degrees. A low overnight of 54. Looking ahead to Friday, cloudy conditions with a high temperature near 75. That's a look at your forecast from the National Weather Service.
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16: 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Not heard of a Fluffernutter? Where have you been? It's basically a peanut butter and marshmallow cream sandwich.

0: We know that country music leads to hootin'. 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

0: Big Dog 92.1, and that is called Water at a Wedding. That is Graylin James, a guy that has gone to writing songs that Kenny Chesney has recorded to actually opening for Kenny Chesney when Kenny hits the road next summer for his big stadium tour.
1: $5,000. 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

0: So, just for the record, we're not country-ish. We're country all the way. Yeah! Playing one great song after another.
1: 92.1, The Big Dog.

Wheat and hops make beer. Corn and charred oak barrels make bourbon. And we, along with a little help from Nashville, make great country music. All we need now is you and yours. 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

0: Get to drinking. That is Zach John King, and the fans of three teams can get to drinking now. The baseball playoffs are down to five teams. Tampa Bay, Dodgers, and Milwaukee have already advanced. So Cleveland is fighting to stay alive tonight against the White Sox. Chicago leads that series 2-1, and a White Sox win sends them to the ALCS against Tampa Bay. Meanwhile, the Dodgers and the Brewers will meet in the NLCS for the second straight year. Yep, Dodgers trying to become the first National League team to win three consecutive World Series.
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1: I'm Ralph Mangum with a look at the WMNC News for this Thursday, October 8th. The Hickory Police Department is conducting a death investigation in connection with an incident in the parking lot at Lowe's Home Improvement, 1550 21st Street Drive, southeast in Hickory. Police say there is no risk to the public. No additional information has been released at this time. The Hickory Police Department is investigating a fatal traffic crash involving a pedestrian that occurred on Friday, October 2nd, on U.S. Highway 70 Southwest in Hickory. At about 11:25 p.m. on the 2nd, Hickory police responded to reports of a pedestrian struck by a vehicle on U.S. Highway 70 Southwest between 12th Street Southwest and 13th Street Southwest. The pedestrian was identified as 56-year-old Sonia Gooselin Stovall of Hickory. Ms. Stovall was pronounced deceased at the scene. Ms. Stovall was attempting to cross from the south side of Highway 70 Southwest when a westbound 2018 Jeep Compass, driven by 47-year-old Alex Dula of Conley Springs, traveling in the far left lane, struck Ms. Stovall. Dula was charged with misdemeanor death by motor vehicle, driving while license revoked, and failure to reduce speed. He was given an $8,000 unsecured bond. The investigation is ongoing. Anyone with information should contact Master Police Officer Aaron Travis at atravis@hickorync.gov or call the Hickory Police Department at 828-328-5551. 47-year-old Reginald Curtis of Morganton has been sentenced to 210 months in prison, followed by 5 years of supervised release. U.S. District Judge Matthew E. Orso handed down the sentence Wednesday. In October 2025, Curtis pleaded guilty to distribution of methamphetamine and aiding and abetting. According to court records, law enforcement determined that Curtis was trafficking large quantities of meth in Burke and Catawba counties. During an undercover controlled purchase in December 2023, Curtis sold an undercover officer nearly half a kilogram of meth. During a second controlled purchase in January 2024, the undercover officer purchased approximately a kilogram of meth from Curtis. In August 2024, Burke County Sheriff's officers stopped Curtis's vehicle and found approximately 1.2 kilograms of meth in the vehicle. The investigation was led by the Bureau of Alcohol, Tobacco, Firearms, and Explosives and the Burke County Sheriff's Office. Assistant U.S. Attorney William Wiseman of the U.S. Attorney's Office in Charlotte prosecuted the case. According to Rick Gilbert at WACB in Taylorsville, 33-year-old William Marshall Shook of Claremont has entered a guilty plea in connection with the murder of Jamie Suzette McLeod of Taylorsville, who was 54 at the time of her death. Shook pleaded guilty to second-degree murder in Alexander County Superior Court Tuesday. He will serve 219 to 275 months in prison. Ms. McLeod was found deceased in her home on Stan de la Drive in Taylorsville in October of last year. The medical examiner ruled the cause of death as homicide. Ms. McLeod's vehicle, a 2005 Toyota Tacoma, was missing from the crime scene. Investigators learned that Ms. McLeod and Shook were involved in a dating relationship. A warrant for Shook's arrest was issued. 2 days later, Fairfield County Sheriff's deputies in Ohio located the stolen vehicle in Lancaster, Ohio, and took Shook into custody on the outstanding vehicle larceny warrant. He was transported back to Alexander County, where he was charged with murder. 29-year-old Dakota Tristan Stewart of Alexander Road in Stony Point agreed to a plea agreement in Alexander County Superior Court Tuesday. He was sentenced to 94 to 173 months in prison, with credit given for 610 days in custody since his arrest. Stewart pleaded guilty to felony attempted first-degree sex offense with a child and indecent liberties with a child. He was arrested by Alexander County Sheriff's officers in February of last year. The Alexander County Sheriff's Office, with assistance from the Caldwell County Sheriff's Office, the North Carolina State Bureau of Investigation, and the North Carolina State Highway Patrol, conducted a search warrant at an address off of Steffi Lane in the Bethlehem community. As a result of the search, 9 individuals were arrested. They are 32-year-old Joseph Andrew Holbrook, 33-year-old Kelly Sunshine Mitchell, 31-year-old Amanda Nan Daniel, 33-year-old Jessica Diane Hamill, 36-year-old Kenmar Antone, 40-year-old Nathaniel Eugene Fry, 50-year-old Stephen Douglas Brown, 38-year-old Courtney Elaine Harmon, and 36-year-old Rodney Dale Reese, Jr. All the suspects face felony drug charges, with the exception of Harmon, who was charged with misdemeanor possession of drug paraphernalia. Look for details on the Alexander County Sheriff's Facebook page. 32-year-old William Andrew Molesey of Marion has been arrested and charged with felony possession of a firearm by a felon, felony possession of methamphetamine, and two counts of misdemeanor simple possession of a Schedule II controlled substance. On September 3rd, deputies responded to a residence in the Nebo area after a caller reported someone was shooting a firearm in an unsafe direction. Upon arrival, deputies spoke with Molesey and another man. A subsequent search of the vehicle Molesey was driving turned up a loaded semi-automatic 12-gauge shotgun and ammunition. Molesey is a convicted felon and is not allowed to own or possess a firearm in the state of North Carolina. Also found in the vehicle were suspected methamphetamine, an unmarked pill bottle containing numerous prescription pills, and drug paraphernalia. Molesey, who was already out on pretrial release, was arrested and transported to the McDowell County Detention Center, where he was initially denied bond. Molesey had multiple court dates in September, with no additional appearances currently listed. 35-year-old Timothy Vincent Patrick Kersey of Warner Robins, Georgia, has been arrested by Newton police on charges of possession of a firearm by a felon and carrying a concealed gun. Kersey was jailed this morning in the Catawba County Detention Facility under a $500,000 secured bond. A disposition hearing was set for October 26th in Newton. 32-year-old Garrett Houston Allison, whose last listed address was on Clay Street in Claremont, has been arrested by Catawba County Sheriff's officers for felony failure to register as a sex offender. He's on the sex offender registry as the result of a 2014 Burke County conviction on one count of indecent liberties with a minor and multiple counts of sexual offense with certain victims. The offenses occurred in 2013 when Allison was 18 and the female victim was 13. Earlier today, Allison was placed in the Catawba County Detention Facility with bond set at $75,000. He'll appear in district court on October 21st in Newton. 18-year-old Jordan Billy Bob Rice has been arrested by Caldwell County deputies on charges of first-degree burglary, larceny after breaking and entering, and possession of stolen property. He was arrested after officers responded to the 3100 block of Covington Way in Lenoir following a 911 call from an elderly resident who said a man had entered her home. The woman said she allowed the man inside after he said he needed to use the bathroom. Once the man was inside, the resident locked herself in her bedroom. The man left, but officers say it appears he came back sometime during the night while the resident was asleep and stole items from the home. Deputies identified and spoke with a neighbor, Jordan Billy Bob Rice. During the conversation, Rice ran from the area, leading deputies on a lengthy foot pursuit. After several hours, deputies located Rice and took him into custody. Rice was taken to the Caldwell County Detention Center, where he is being held without bond. A district court appearance was set for October 21st in Lenoir. 29-year-old Nicole Annette Dostin has been arrested in Alexander County and charged with three felony counts of uttering a forged instrument, two felony counts of obtaining property by false pretenses, and three counts of misdemeanor larceny. No court dates are currently listed. The in-person early voting period for the November 2026 general election is 8 a.m. Thursday, October 15th, until 3 p.m. Saturday, October 31st. The November 2026 general election is Tuesday, November 3rd. To find early voting sites and schedules for each North Carolina county, visit ncsbe.gov, click on Early Voting in Person under the Voting tab, and then click on Early Voting Site Search. The Alexander County Board of Commissioners approved an economic development incentive grant to support Hefner Reels LLC's planned expansion. Michael Worley, Economic Development Director, said he began discussions with representatives of Hefner Reels in August of this year. The company plans to expand its current operations by upfitting an existing warehouse for manufacturing and storage, along with a $1.3 million investment in new equipment. Hefner Reels currently employs 45 people and is expected to create additional jobs as part of the expansion. Read more at alexandercountync.gov. According to the paper, the Nashville-based Ward organization announced Monday that it is acquiring Caseworks in Hudson. Founded in 2014, Caseworks manufactures and installs custom cabinetry, millwork, doors, stairs, paneling, and trim for a variety of venues, commercial and residential, across the nation. The Ward organization plans to consolidate all of its coach conversion operations in Hudson under the Encore Conversion Group nameplate. Encore Conversion develops luxury coaches for musicians and crews touring the U.S. and Canada. Caseworks has been a vendor for Encore Conversion, building the millwork and assemblies that go into the coaches. Read more at thepaper.media. NC Works in Alexander County will hold a Veterans Job Fair on Thursday, October 29th from 10 a.m. to 2 p.m. at the CVCC Alexander Center for Education, 230 Industrial Boulevard in Taylorsville. At least 11 top employers will be represented. Resources will be available from Alexander DSS, Alexander County Veteran Services, the Institute for Education and Professional Development, and more. The job fair is open to all veterans and the public. Those attending should bring copies of their resumes. Hickory Oktoberfest takes place this weekend, Friday from 5 to 11 p.m., Saturday from 10 a.m. until 11 p.m., and Sunday from noon to 5 p.m. The event will feature two live music stages, a kids' fest, craft vendors, and more than 35 food and beverage vendors. WMNC will be there as well. Look for the bright red Big Dog tent. We'd love to meet you. The Valdez Bowling Center at 312 Massel Avenue Southeast in Valdez will be closed for maintenance tomorrow. There will be no public bowling Friday. Valdez Parks and Recreation expects the bowling center to reopen on Saturday. And Lowe's Food City Park in downtown Hickory will close beginning Tuesday, October 13th, for the installation of new playground surfacing. The project is expected to take up to 2 weeks to complete, depending on weather and site conditions. Restrooms adjacent to the park will remain open. That's a look at your news. I'm Ralph Mangum for WMNC 92.1 FM, the Catawba Valley's Big Dog.
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0: Rucker, who's got some big plans this weekend as he heads back to his very favorite city. That would be North Charleston, of course. It is the 5th Annual Riverfront Revival 2026 Music Festival. Now, I believe the festival gets underway tomorrow. I think Gavin Adcock is the headliner for tomorrow, but it's Darius the headliner for Saturday. Other folks that will be joining Darius, Old Dominion and Chase Matthew. 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
9: For Big Dog 92.1, here is a check on your forecast from the National Weather Service. Sunshine continues throughout the day. High temperature near 83 degrees. A low overnight of 54. Looking ahead to Friday, cloudy conditions with a high temperature near 75. That's a look at your forecast from the National Weather Service.
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0: Well, she just made history when her debut single went number one in just 22 weeks. Here she is, Stella Lefty with Boston.

The red, white, and blue flapping in the wind at a Friday night football game. That's what country sounds like. 92.1, The Big Dog.

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1: Big Dog 92.1 with House Again. In fact, he became the youngest male artist to reach number one with his debut single. That is, of course, Hudson Westbrook. And more Hudson Westbrook news. Ladies, listen up. He has confirmed that he and his longtime girlfriend, Stormy, are no longer together. He did make it clear that there's no bad blood. But it looks like Hudson is now a single cowboy. How about that?
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A John Deere sitting on a hillside with a small bird perched on a stack. That's what country sounds like. 92.1, The Big Dog.

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0: told you that. That is a brand new one from Tucker Whitmore. Well, the twists and turns continue tonight in the Scottish Castle as The Traitors, New Blood continues. Tonight's episode features a high-stakes murder in plain sight and a funeral twist as the Faithfuls are trying to hunt down the hidden traitors. Will they get themselves a traitor tonight? That is the big question.
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That takes us back to what, 1995? That is Tim McGraw, and All I Want is a Life. Hi there, I'm Tony Cruz. Hey, this weekend's movie choices range from Facebook scandal to supernatural horror to an old school Western remake. So basically, something for everybody, right? We'll talk movies in just minutes.

If you're wondering why a lot of country songs are about trucks, well, it's because no one ever said, "Dang, look at that awesome Prius."

0: Jenny Chesney with Carry On as we carry on into the weekend and new movies this weekend, going into the second weekend of October and 3 weeks away from Halloween. You know what that means? A new horror movie in theaters this weekend. A supernatural horror movie called Other Mommy, starring Jessica Chastain. Also new this weekend is the social media docudrama, The Social Reckoning. It's Aaron Sorkin's follow-up to The Social Network. Zachary Levi takes over the classic John Wayne role in a remake of Angel and the Bad Man. Also stars Tommy Lee Jones. And that's what's landing in theaters this weekend. 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
11: Here's a look at your forecast from the National Weather Service on the Big Dog 92.1. This evening into the overnight, you can expect increasing clouds with a low around 55 and a calm wind. This has been a look at your forecast from the National Weather Service on the Big Dog 92.1.
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0: Big Dog 92.1, and that is the latest from Chase Matthew called Holding It Down. Have you ever watched a TV show or a movie and thought, ooh, I'd love to live there? Well, now you can. Yeah, you can live inside a piece of cinematic history if you'd like. It's a suburban New Jersey home featured as Tony Soprano's home in The Sopranos, and it's officially looking for a new owner. We're talking 4 bedrooms, 4.5 baths, spans about 5,600 square feet, and it even has the iconic duck pond that is featured in the show's opening credits. All of it for the taking.
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0: from their new album, Young. That is Dan and Shay with Say So. They've been on the road with the Young Tour, but they've got a couple weeks off. They'll be back on the road on October 22nd, 2 weeks from today.
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5: And boy, what a start to the season for this young man on the football field. Talented Tar Heel tight end Jelani Thurman going to join us as well. Jelani's already here. He's going to come up and talk with us a little bit later in the program, too. So we got some great guests in addition to Coach Belichick. And we'll have a couple of your questions that we're going to tackle. Which, a reminder, you can get those in. The two easiest way to do it, social media, write to me, at Jones Angel. Angel has two L's at the end of that last name. And then email, asktheheels@gmail.com. All right. Coach, great to see you. How you been? Thanks for being here. And it's been a couple weeks since we have been here together at Top of the Hill. We've had shows. Coach Petrino was here last week. You and I were in the studio 1 week. Tar Heels 2-2, three of those four games being really tight contests so far. And it's hard to believe you're a third of the way through the regular season already. So I thought we'd kind of start with some big picture questions here about your team and where you are. Let's start with the good. What have you been pleased with? Where have you seen some quality play? Where have you seen some good progress through your group here through the first four games?
6: Well, you know, I think our group's worked really hard. We've gotten a lot better, improved through the spring, through training camp, and in the early first third of the season, as you said, you know, been in three close games, you know, we're right there. We just need to play a little bit more consistently, you know, and coach a little bit better, play a little bit better, and you know, get just, you know, a couple more plays make a big difference in both the Clemson and Notre Dame games. So. You know, we're all grinding hard on that, but, you know, still got a long way to go. A lot of big games left, and we're just going to keep getting better every week.
5: Yeah, I was going to say, Tar Heels obviously not a finished product, so I know the answer to what I'm about to ask you is everything. But where are there some specific areas that are at the top of your list right now of saying, man, we need to get these areas addressed sooner rather than later?
6: Well, say, first of all, third down, you know, on both sides of the ball, that's something that, you know, statistically we can improve. You know, we need a bigger turnover margin.
5: Yep.
6: You know, making our field goals, making our extra points, you know, making our kicks, that would certainly help us too. You know, a lot of the fundamentals, you know, blocking, tackling, you know, route running, passing game execution, you know, defensive leverage,
5: sure,
6: so forth. So, a lot of fundamentals. Fundamentals are the key to any good play. It's not always about the X's and O's. It's about the execution. So that's what we need to keep working.
5: Of course, that most recent action was against Notre Dame. The Irish, a good ball game, but an Irish experience, size, depth, eventually won out 37-26. This seemed like an encouraging performance, though, Coach, from your group against a quality team. You say this all the time, kind of once a game is done, it's done, you learn from it, and you're on to the next one, and your eyes are focused forward. Were there some major lessons, though, that you and your team took from this past Saturday?
6: Yeah, well, I mean, it's 60 minutes, and, you know, we had kind of, you know, we had a bad third quarter. Two long drives on defense and two short drives on offense,
5: mm-hmm.
6: and you know, the game kind of got away from us, and You know, we were at a one-point deficit there at the start of the third quarter, but we just, you know, weren't able to stay on the field offensively or get off the field defensively. And we had some chances, and we just, you know, missed those opportunities. And, you know, we got too far behind there in the fourth quarter to catch up.
5: Carolina's been really good on opening drives this year. It was good in this game. So it went down the field, scored a touchdown. And in the three games against FBS opponents, you have two touchdowns and a field goal in your opening drives. What's been working in those opening possessions that's allowed you to have that much success?
6: Getting the ball to Jelani Thurman, that's one
5: thing. That helps. That's always a good move. Just get it to 45 over there.
6: But, yeah, it's just, you know, getting ready, being ready to go, getting off to a fast start. We work on that every day, really, how we want to start the game, how we want to start the first play of each series. And you know, that's always a good omen to how the drive is going to go. There's still a lot of other plays to happen. But, you know, if you don't get off to a good start on the first play, you're second and long, third and long, you're three and out. So,
5: yep.
6: You know, hitting that first play, first couple plays is important.
5: Are those scripted? Do you guys script your entire first drive, or do you script a certain number of plays going into a game?
6: You know, we have an idea of you know, some of the plays we want to run. We call it maybe in the opening 20 plays, but not necessarily scripted. It would depend sometimes on what hash mark the ball's on or what kind of field position we have, if we're in the red area or if third down is third and five versus third and one. We're not necessarily going to call the same play.
5: Sure.
6: So there are some situational things that can come up there, but we have a general idea what the – you know, probably what 15 of the first 20 plays will be based on, you know, if they're matching, you know, our 12 personnel group with nickel, or if they're matching it with a different base group, you know, things like that. It's hard to know for sure how they're going to play us. You know, so, you know, when we have two tight ends in the game, that's always a little bit of a, you know, a question mark as to how they're going to handle that. They're going to treat it with their nickel group, they're going to treat it with their 4-3 or 3-4 group, whatever it is. So that's, you know, those are the kind of things you're looking for early in the game, how they're going to adjust certain formations. And that's, you know, can give you an idea of how much hey man, how much zone, you know, how much they're trying to disguise what they're doing.
5: Sure. You also had that 97-yard touchdown drive right before halftime. Seemed like that was one of the better drives of the season to date. You talked about it some earlier this week in your press conference. I thought it was interesting. You kind of talked about how the identity

0: of that drive changed as it went along? It started with, hey, you're pinned way back. You're just trying to get out of your own end zone, get some space. Then it becomes, oh, a four-minute drive. Then it becomes a two-minute drive. You want to be the last team with the ball. Seemed like your guys handled that situation really, really well.
1: Yeah, they did a great job. Again, the timing of the situation of, running time off the clock but still running our offense. And then, when we didn't have as much time but we still had timeouts, we were able to, run enough plays to score, and then they just had time to kneel on the ball.
0: Yep.
1: And we got the ball back to start third quarter, hit the kickoff return. It was a 13-point swing there in just a matter of 30 seconds. So that's how you can go on a run and being able to use that halftime, deferment on the kickoff, on the opening kickoff, to get the ball in the second half. You can score at the end of the first half.
0: Yep.
1: Score again in the second half. You can make a lot of points there in a hurry.
0: By the way, it was Jelani who caught that touchdown at the end of that 97-yard drive. So that was pretty good stuff from the Tar Heels. I'm guessing because it's you. That's a situation you guys have practiced before, right? Like, I mean, those are things that you're repping, right? Those type of situations in a game.
1: Yeah, and again, on that particular situation, Jones, it just depends on how much time you have when you get the ball. If you have 4 minutes and you're at midfield, it's different than if you have a minute and a half and you're at midfield. And so understanding the urgency and the timing, or lack of, that you don't want to go too fast and give them a chance to get the ball back. It's kind of like playing for the last shot in basketball.
0: Yep. You mentioned that kickoff return. Jaden Jefferson, wow, what a terrific young athlete, because he kind of showed off his speed there. I'll tell you some numbers on that in just a second, but a really nice young player that you have back there at the kick return.
1: Yeah, and I think Coach Billy Miller did a nice job of setting that up, and we were able to start at the middle and then get to the outside. Yep. And picked up a couple key blocks there, and he's the fastest guy on the team, so nobody's catching him.
0: So they clocked him.
1: Fastest guy in California.
0: Yeah, so I was about to say, so he ran a 100, Jaden Jefferson, the freshman, ran 100-meter in high school at 10.01. Now, I want you to understand how fast this is. That's a California state record. That would have been the world record up until October of 1968. That would have been within a tenth of a second of the world record until 1991. So, and that was as a high schooler who was doing track in addition to playing football. He was clocked at 20.5 miles per hour on that kickoff return, and it didn't look like he was running his absolute fastest because he didn't need to, because he was pulling away from everybody. So an exciting young athlete, certainly, that the Tar Heels have there with Jaden Jefferson. Coach, want to ask you about one individual, then we'll take a break. Unfortunately, Isaiah Johnson was shaken up late in the first half for you guys. Felt like that affected you some. Did you feel like that affected your defensive line? Obviously, he is your anchor up there in the center of that defensive front.
1: It didn't help any. He's one of our best players, but I thought that Nico stepped in there and did a good job for us, and we just need to play better, a little bit of team defense than we played in that third quarter. Better job of coaching, better job playing, just do a better job fundamentally. But honestly, Nico stepped in there and played pretty well. So but it'd be good to have Isaiah back.
0: Sure.
1: See how that goes this week. He's a tough kid. He worked really hard, so he's doing everything he can to be back.
0: And Nico Maggio, a good story too, a guy who's playing more than he's ever played before at the college level and has stepped up and doing a good job for Carolina in that rotation on the defensive front. Okay, we're going to take a timeout, come back. More to get, a couple questions for Coach. We're going to get to some of your questions for Coach. We're going to tackle the upcoming game against Pittsburgh as well. That's after this commercial break. It is Carolina Football Live from Learfield.
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0: We are indeed at the Top of the Hill Restaurant downtown Chapel Hill for the latest edition of Carolina Football Live. We're into our regular Thursday rotation. I know we've been on Monday every now and then and in the studio some, and we will have to be in the studio a few more times through the rest of the year, but looking forward to getting this rotation now. Back with you on Thursday nights as we get through the rest of the Tar Heel football season. Still two-thirds of the year to go, as we were talking about with Coach a little bit earlier. And this show, when we're here with Carolina Basketball Live later in the year as well, all those shows presented by the Good Feet Store. 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Coach, a couple more questions, then we'll tackle a couple questions from Tar Heel fans. Two areas of your team that's been really good here early in the year. Defense in the red zone, only 5 touchdowns allowed in 13 trips. Notre Dame had a turnover on downs this past game in a big moment late in the first half. What's your group been doing well, in your opinion, when the area shrinks down a little bit there on the field?
1: Yeah, you know, pretty good team defense, you know, and we missed two other opportunities down there, you know, had about 4th down and yep. And gave up a scramble there, and then, you know, missed a tackle, you know, could easily kept him out another time. So our Raider defense has been good. But, you know, you're only as good as your last game, so we'll see how we're against Pittsburgh, and I'm sure they'll have, you know, a way to, you know, attack us down there with, you know, with their scheme. But, again, it's just team defense. You know, everybody doing their job. You can't, you know, one guy can't stop an offense. So
0: sure.
1: You got to have, you know, good coverage, good pass rush, good run defense, good tackling. And one thing, you know, that to help us more than anything is just to tackle better.
0: And third fewest penalties in the nation, the fewest penalty yardage in the nation for your team. That's worth clapping for. Everybody says, oh, we want to be a disciplined football team. How do you achieve that? How do you go out there and do that?
1: Well, you know, Jones, a lot of that is just the way you do everything. You know, the way you do everything is the way you do the little things. So, you know, following rules, being on time, you know, doing things properly leads to doing things right, being on time, doing things right, you know. But it's just discipline, and that's everybody's job. Part of the coach's job is to get the playing on time, you know, give the players an opportunity to get in the, you know, right alignment and get set and all that, so we're not fighting the clock and we're not having false starts and 12 men on the field on defense and stuff like that. So, you know, we try to do a good job on that, and then the players do a good job of understanding the rules and playing within them. You know, there's some calls, football's football, you know. Sometimes you get, you know, penalties during the play. That's one thing, but biggest thing is try to avoid the pre-snap penalties, you know, false starts, offsides, and, you know, delay game and all those kind of penalties, and avoid the after-the-whistle penalties, late hit, roughing the passer, personal fouls, hit out of bounds, stuff like that. And so if you can avoid those, then you try to, you know, manage the ones during the play the best you can. But that's, you know, It's you know, I'm proud of what those guys have done on that. You know, four games. You know, it's, you know, if we hope we keep that going.
0: Sure.
1: You know, Pittsburgh's one of the heaviest penalized teams in college football. So

0: dramatically here over the last few years. Do you have a preference for what you would like to see as far as kickoffs are concerned?
1: Yeah, 1,000%. I mean, I love the college kickoff better than the pro kickoff. I mean, it's just a dumb formation. And it just doesn't look like football. I would move the kickoff back to the 30-yard line to encourage, you know, more returns. I don't think the fans are, you know, I don't think the exciting play of the game for them is to watch the ball get touchbacked and go through the end zone, which happens a lot. It happened a lot in pro football, so they changed the rule to prevent that from happening. But, you know, lining up and covering kickoffs, that's part of, you know, this is as old as the game itself. And, you know, I kind of like things keep them the same.
0: Do you think that that area of the game is getting, I don't know if devalued is the right term, but maybe becoming less of a factor because there are so many touchbacks and so many times it's just kicked through the end zone?
1: Yeah, it's becoming totally devalued. The kicking game and kickoffs and kickoff returns is, in some games, non-existent. It's just a touchback game. And then, you know, it's hard to block extra points and field goals because you can't hit the center and, you know, mm-hmm. you can't. There's a lot of things you know that are restricted, whereas before you could used to be able to just line up and rush, and if you could block it, you block it. But now you have to line up a certain way, and so it just made it a little bit harder. Obviously, the kickers are better too, so that's made it tougher. But yeah, I'd like to see the kicking game have more of an impact in football than what it does, and more than anything, I think for the fans, I would like to see the pro rules be the same as the college rules, whatever those rules are. Because I helped out, I think that would help the fan engagement. You know, one you watch one game on Saturday, and it's 15-yard penalty for pass interference, and then you watch a game on Sunday, and it's a spot of the foul. And you have two different overtime rules, you have two different kickoff rules, and I don't know what other sport has two sets of rules. I mean, you know, it's just, you know, you got three outs and nine innings in baseball. I mean, just, you know, it's pretty basic.
0: Do you, which on the pass interference, do you have a preference on that?
1: Yeah, again, whatever it is, it is. You know, I've lived with both, but it's just, I think it would help the fans, it would help the game, and honestly, the officials. I mean, the rule book's this thick. It's hard to know every rule, even if you're a coach or an official, or, you know, you follow the game as close as you can. It's still a lot. So anything we could do to simplify it, I'd be in favor of.
0: I said Jack had two questions. The other one he sent in, Coach, was about, is there a secret to building relationships in the era of the transfer portal? Obviously, the game has become more transactional than ever before, but also you, your staff, you do want to have a relationship with the guys on your team. Is that hard in this era in your mind? Is there a secret to doing it?
1: No, I think it's hard. I think, you know, those are relationships you have on your team, and then, you know, there's a lot of cases where you recruit a player or student-athlete and he ends up going to a different school, and then if things don't work out for him there, then you can go back on that relationship a year or two later from, you know, knowing his family, knowing him, and, you know, telling him, you know, it's probably close that you lost him anyway, but maybe finished second or third, whatever it was. But now you come back and say, you know, we still have those same things to offer, and, you know, we're here, assuming that academically that all that can work out, which sometimes can be challenging, depending on what the situation is. You know, sometimes you can catch them on the rebound.
0: Good question. We got a bunch, but we got to keep moving. Jack, thank you. We took doubleheader Jack questions today, so thank you for those. We do have more. Keep sending them in. As I say every week, we don't get to everyone that we have. We build them up. We'll keep tackling those as we go through the year. Coach, before we take a break and bring Coach Bresci up, I did want to look ahead to Pittsburgh. That's a big challenge, ranked number 25 in the country, undefeated. Their big news was unfortunate news for them. Their quarterback, Mason Heinschel, tore his ACL last week. Out for the rest of the year. They're going to veteran backup Holden Gurner, scheduled to get the start. What effect, if any, has that had on you guys as you've looked at Pitt and tried to get ready for this weekend?
1: Well, Gurner's played in three of their five games, so it isn't like he hasn't been in there. And
0: sure.
1: He played a half against Virginia Tech, so he's an experienced guy. I think that they're going to continue to run their same offense with him. Heinschel, though, was really, really good. He had a lot of amazing plays where he just was like kind of Houdini getting out of situations that looked like they were going to be tackled for a loss or get sacked or something bad was going to happen, and you know he pulls a gain out of it or sometimes a touchdown out of it. So he's really a resourceful player, heck of a player. But you know, Gurner's an experienced guy, and he's, like I said, played in three of the five games, so it's not like he's hasn't had some playing time, and I'm sure that they'll continue to run their offense. They have, you know, a really good set of backs and some explosive receivers. So, not getting big play by them is going to be, you know, a big key to winning the game.
0: Coach Narduzzi's been there a long time. It's his 12th year. His

0: and a great defensive coordinator before that. His defense is traditionally very aggressive. Have you seen that from this Pitt group?
1: Oh, yeah, absolutely. Yeah, they've been running a similar style of defense for the last decade, and you know, they blitz a good amount of the time, and then they play a lot of man coverage and tight man coverage, and so they're trying to hit explosive plays all the time, whether it's punt returns, kickoff returns, blitzes, long passes, long runs. They're not looking to, you know, get bunt singles. They're looking to
0: not hitting and running out there.
1: No, extra base hits, swinging for the fences. They get a lot of big plays, and you know sometimes they, you know, that risk doesn't pay off for them. But they can score almost on any play, whether they have the ball, don't have the ball, whether they're, you know, returning it or anything else. They're looking for the big play, and you know, we're gonna have to do a good job of, you know, being aggressive and not letting that happen.
0: Last thing, we've talked about the kicking game a fair amount. You've been a head coach in this stadium 11 times. Coaches 8-3, by the way, in those 11 games. This stadium has a reputation of being difficult to kick in. Have you seen that in your experience?
1: Yeah, absolutely. Yeah, it's kind of a swirling wind. The stadium's at a kind of a little, you know, angle of where the wind comes, and so the wind swirls in there, and it's. Yeah, it's not the easiest place to kick. Certainly not kicking like kicking in a dome or kicking in, you know, Tampa or Miami or someplace like that. So, yep, it's a little bit of a challenge there. You know, it's home field for them, and they're probably used to it a little bit more than we are. But you know, in the end, if you hit the ball well and protect well, then that'll take care of itself. But it's a little bit challenging, no doubt.
0: Be a big challenge for Carolina. We'll give you some more numbers on this matchup with Pitt a little bit later in the show. But right now, we're going to take a commercial break. When we come back, something close to coach's heart. We're going to talk a little lax with Joe Bresci, the head coach of Carolina men's lacrosse. We're going to bring up Coach Bresci after this break. It's Carolina Football Live from Learfield.
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18: Here's a look at your forecast from the National Weather Service on the Big Dog 92.1. This evening into the overnight, you can expect increasing clouds with a low around 55 and a calm wind. This has been a look at your forecast from the National Weather Service on the Big Dog 92.1.
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0: Get a lot of opportunities to score goals.
1: Yeah, you know, Coach, I've been out there watching you guys practice many times, and And for those of you who don't get to see it, I'm telling you, this is a good team. They can get up and down. They can run. They can handle the ball. They can play defense. It's really a lot of fun to watch you guys practice.
2: Thanks, Coach. I appreciate it. No pressure, though, right? You know, Jones mentioned the 2016 National Championship, and that's why student-athletes come to Carolina to compete for national championships, ACC titles, et cetera. And, you know, we lost in the quarterfinals last year after beating Syracuse twice, once in the ACC tournament in regular season. They got us in the quarterfinals. So our guys have one goal in mind, and that's to get back to championship weekend and compete for a national title.
0: Coach, you guys are recruiting really, really well. You brought in some really high-talent kids here recently. What do you think is resonating right now with these kids, and are you starting to see that on the field, some of that influx of the talent?
2: Yeah, North Carolina is North Carolina. It sells itself. But when you put together a coaching staff that we have, and Dave Petromala, John Thompson, and Peter Murphy, they are just great character guys, just great leaders. They love recruiting. They're passionate about development of our young men, and they connect well with the student athletes, and I think that's all part of the bigger picture. And, you know, this recruiting that we put together, our sophomore class, is the number one recruiting class in the country. This next year's class, the 27 class, is number one in the country. And I credit our guys on the staff. They've done a terrific job of really pounding the pavement and bringing in great, bright young men. I will have a plug, though. Last year, we won the academic award for the top male team on campus. We dethroned the Fencers, who had won it 9 straight years.
0: Take that, Vincent.
2: So, yeah, I think they have 12 guys, and we had 50. So it's a pretty good 3.54 GPA. I won't forget that.
0: Yeah, and I had it on my list.
2: Yes. So really excited. We lost it this past season, but we were right there. So guys are very competitive, and I think, you know, that's what our staff looks for is the competitive edge that these young men bring.
0: Coach, you obviously like lacrosse. What is it about this sport that you enjoy so much?
1: Yeah, well, I grew up, you know, playing. I grew up in Maryland, and there's two things that are really important in Maryland: lacrosse and crabs.
0: Yeah,
1: and probably in that order. So, yeah, it's always, you know, I played it since I was a kid, and it's a fun sport to play, fun sport to practice, and you know, I saw a lot of really good lacrosse when I was a kid. You know, Navy had, you know, won like 9 national championships. Maryland, Virginia, Hopkins, they were all really, really good. So there's great lacrosse every weekend there. And there's great lacrosse down here, man. I love going over and just, you know, watching you guys practice, man. It's a lot of fun there. Guys go up, get up and down the field, and talk to the guys. We have a couple of football guys on the team. So, you know, makes it good, too.
0: Yeah. I was going to ask you, having somebody support your program and be so obviously visibly supporting your program like Coach Belichick, how is that beneficial for you guys?
2: Oh, it's awesome. You know, I think even at our camp this summer, I turned around and Coach was there and just watching lacrosse, just getting his fill for 10, 15 minutes. But during the course of the spring, I mean, for the first time in the history of lacrosse at Carolina, a football practice field was lined with lacrosse.
0: That's right.
2: With lacrosse lines.
1: I walked out there and it's like the number 5 team in the country is practicing. I'm like, where's the lines? Where's the crease? Where's the face-off? Where's the... Joe said, well, we can't. I said, get those lines painted out there. Come on, man. Get those lines.
2: The next day, they were done. But it's so great. You know, Coach is a huge proponent of lacrosse, obviously, and great friends with Dave Petromala, and just, you know, having the opportunity to meet him and pick his brain and watch practice on occasion, so forth, at the football side, but also having him at our practice and sometimes we're in a huddle and I turn around and Coach is there and then the next minute he's gone, and just his wisdom and his success that he's had as a coach has just been phenomenal to have around the program.
0: All right, last thing before we let you go, because I wanted to make sure we mention this, lax ball. What is lax ball? And I know that's coming up here soon. What is that? Why is that important?
2: Lax ball six, we started, I started 6 years ago, and I thought it would be kind of neat to have men's lacrosse and softball versus women's lacrosse and baseball. And we use a flat bat, a tennis ball, and we've played kind of all over campus. Now we've settled on the field hockey field because we get a nice crowd there, and it's to generate funds and money for UNC Children's Hospital. I just thought it was a neat way for the student athletes to be able to give back they have such a wonderful platform here at UNC to give back to the community.
0: Mm-hmm.
2: But anytime you get a chance to touch the lives of young people, especially at UNC Children's Hospital, you're making waves.
1: Yeah, and Joe, I got one more question, too. How have we radared Don Petromala's shot? How fast is that thing going?
2: It's about 120 to 130 Woo! Miles an hour. Yeah, it's pretty good. I think he learned that from his dad, maybe.
1: Maybe.
2: Yeah, he's a great player. I mean, we have a ton of great talent on the team and excited for this season.
1: Look, stand over in the corner of the field there, and he misses. Like, man, you got to get out of the way, man.
2: Coach Thompson's working on that for sure.
0: Fewer misses, right? That's the goal.
2: Yes.
0: Coach, great to see you. By the way, it's Wednesday, October 28th at 7 o'clock, Karen Shelton Stadium, if you want to check it out. And as Coach mentioned, all that benefits the UNC Children's Hospital. Thanks so much for being with us tonight. Great to see you. Appreciate the time. Great
2: thank
0: to see
2: you.
0: You. And, Coach, thank you. Coach Belichick's out of here. We're going to bring up Jelani Thurman after this break. Stay put. More to do. It's Carolina Football Live from Learfield.
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0: We are back at Top of the Hill Restaurant, downtown at Chapel Hill. It's Carolina Football Live as we head into the final 20 minutes of the show. 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Well, what a start to the season this young man has had. His first year at Carolina, fourth year overall as he transfer from Ohio State, originally from Fairburn, Georgia. He is Carolina's second leading receiver in both receptions and yards. He is the team leader in touchdown receptions with three, including a pair this past week against Notre Dame. That is Jelani Thurman. Jelani, thanks so much for joining us, man.
2: Thanks for having me. Thanks for having me, of course.
0: All right, what's been working for you? I mean, from the very start, from training camp, even through the summer, I heard people going, man, watch out for this tight end. This kid is really good, and we've all seen it on the field. What's been working for you?
2: I feel like everything's been working for me so far.
0: I like that, yeah.
5: coming here, getting a good bond with our teammates, my teammates, getting a good, being in a good atmosphere, being around some good guys. We're showing this on the field and making things happen in Carolina.
0: Everybody likes to catch touchdown passes. I get that. Part of your role is blocking as well. Is that part of the game that you have embraced? Do you think you've improved there? Kind of where are you in that part of your game?
5: I feel like the blocking game, I've improved a lot. As a tight end, you want to be able to block and catch.
0: Sure.
5: So, of course, blocking. I mean, of course, touchdowns are fun and everybody wants to make the stands go wild and stuff. But blocking is a key part of the game. You got to make holes for your running backs and stuff.
0: Sure. So you're at Ohio State. You played there. I mean, you played 35 games in 3 years at Ohio State, but felt like it was time for a change. What was it about Carolina that was intriguing to you when you made this change?
5: I was just looking for a new home, really just looking for somewhere I can excel and show my game off.
0: And you've taken a much larger role. You already have more catches this year than you had your entire career previously. You have more touchdowns this year than you had your entire career previously. Are you enjoying that? I know you're enjoying the production. Are you enjoying that responsibility that kind of comes with that of being one of the key guys on this team?
5: Of course. I like making plays. I like doing my job. That's all I'm doing right now. I'm doing my job. The fame, the people, the fans, everybody that come. But I'm just right out here trying to make a play.
0: So a lot of new guys that on this team in total, but you're dealing with learning a whole new system and new players, and I would think particularly that quarterback spot is one that you try to build that relationship with. He's the one that's giving you the football.
5: Yeah.
0: How do you build that chemistry with Billy Edwards and with every quarterback? Carolina's got several, of course, that are talented guys. How do you build that relationship when you're stepping into a new situation?
5: Well, that just comes with coming to workouts, putting in work day in, day out, putting in those long hours, getting those good, making sure your time is right with your quarterback, making sure you're running the right routes, running the right steps. It just comes with time and communication.
0: Okay, so you've had this success here early in the year. I'm going to guess defenses now are maybe highlighting 45 Jelani Thurman a little bit more now than maybe they were at the beginning of the season.
5: Maybe a little bit.
0: Yeah, a little bit. Have you seen teams start to play you differently as this season has gone along?
5: I've seen it a little bit in the Clemson game. We had a safety walk down on
0: yep.
5: me. But overall, we just – the offense is going to execute. If I get the ball, I get the ball. If Ship gets the ball, if the running back gets the ball, we're just trying to score and put numbers on the board, execute.
0: When they start adjusting to you, do you – to your point, are you just trying to do what you do better or do you have to adjust too if they start doing something different to you?
5: Nah, just play my game.
0: Yeah.
5: Play my game.
0: Don't let them tell you what to do. You're going to do your thing.
5: Nah, don't let them dictate anything you do. Make sure you play your game. Do it the best you can. The game plan. Make sure you're doing all your keys and everything. It'll work out.
0: All right, one last thing this segment, then we're going to take a commercial break. Coach Belichick's been around some terrific tight ends in his career.
5: Mm-hmm.
0: Coach Petrino is one of the most accomplished offensive minds in college football. How have they helped you be successful at your position?
5: Of course, they've given me a lot of tips and tricks. They've sat me down. We've watched a lot of film. They've obviously had players before me do great things. So it's not hard for them to know their scheme or what gets a tight end open and what makes a tight end excel in their offense.
0: Any film that you've enjoyed watching that you feel like has helped you?
5: Gronk's always fun to watch.
0: The little Gronk, yeah. You can be a little college Gronk right here.
5: Gronk
0: like
5: is always fun to watch. Going across the middle, nobody can stop him.
0: Yeah, you feel like you're getting there. I'm not saying Gronk level yet, but you feel like you've made some strides.
5: Yeah, I'm making my way.
0: Making my way. I like that. A little Jelani Gronk. I like that. We're going to take a break, come back. More to do with Jelani Thurman when we return. It's Carolina Football Live from Learfield.
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0: All right, we're finishing things up here on Carolina Football Live. Want to give you quick updates from Carolina Olympic Sports, and then we'll get you a quick preview of Pittsburgh as well. We've talked about the Panthers a bunch already. Around Carolina, women's soccer, number one in the nation. They are 11-1 overall, 4-0 in conference play. Their last game was a win over Notre Dame last Friday. Now, the Tar Heels were scheduled to play tomorrow night at Florida State. That has been postponed due to the potential effects from the hurricane currently in the Gulf. So the next game for Carolina now is October 15th. That's a week from tonight at Clemson. Men's soccer, they've won three straight, including a 3-1 win at BC. They're now 5-2-3. They host Notre Dame Saturday at 7 o'clock. Field hockey, they're up to number 12 in the nation after a slow start. They've gotten their full roster back, and they're back to looking like their old self again. Three straight wins. They're at St. Joe's Friday at 3, then at Liberty Sunday at 1. Volleyball, what a fun team. Number 25 in the nation. They are 9-3 on the season. They've won five in a row. They're at Virginia Tech Friday at 6 o'clock, then at Virginia Sunday at 1. And can you believe Carolina basketball has its first game of the season tomorrow night? It's an exhibition against USC in Greensboro. We'll be on the air. I'll be there with Tyler Hansbrough. On the air at 6 o'clock for a 7 o'clock tip between Carolina and USC from the Coliseum. Looking forward to that. Of course, after that comes Carolina football. We'll be on the air at 11 a.m. on Saturday morning for the 12 o'clock kick between the Heels and Pitt. What do we know about Pitt? We talked some about the big injury they had at the quarterback position. Their offense, though, has been very good. Top 25 in the nation in both yards, where they're averaging 478, and points, where they're averaging 38.5 per game. They run the ball well, use multiple running backs. Coach Belichick mentioned that a little bit earlier. They spread the ball around well. 17 different players have a catch. 11 different players have a touchdown. They only have 2 turnovers all season long. Defensively, they forced 4 turnovers last week in the win against Virginia Tech. They have 11 sacks in 5 games. These have traditionally been close games. 14 of the 18 all-time matchups have been decided by 10 points or less. 8 of the 11 ACC games between these two teams have been decided by 7 points or less. So these are traditionally very close games. Heels looking for the first ranked win since October 14, 2023, and their first ranked road win since December 12th of 2020. So, big opportunity for Carolina coming up Saturday at noon. Our game preview presented by Google Gemini, and Google Gemini, the official Gen AI partner of Carolina Athletics. Again, basketball tomorrow night on the Tar Heel Sports Network. We're on the air at 6, tip off at 7, then football on Saturday, 11 a.m. start there, kickoff a few minutes after 12. Thanks to Coach Belichick. Thanks to Coach Bresci. Thanks to my guy, Jelani Thurman. We're going to go listen to DaBaby after this and have a great rest of the night. Appreciate everybody being here on the latest edition of Carolina Football Live from Learfield.
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